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0: happy second Monday, or a regular Tuesday. Luke Bryan, she's country, and she knows it. Chris Matthews, just, I know that I'm happy to be hanging with you, finishing things up today. Get into a good news story. Out of Wales, England, kitty cat recently returned home for her owners on her owner's 30th birthday. Now, this cat, Charlie had been missing for 10 years. And Hannah, the owner, said, hey, Charlie's a bit fiery. He peaced out 10 years ago. Neighbor found Charlie, took her to the vet before the reunion. Charlie had been living in the bushes and originally escaped from home because he was an outdoor cat to begin with. And he's like, you can't contain the Charlie. Although I do kind of want to come inside for a little bit.
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0: It's true. 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

But Jay did Coe Wetzel and Ella Langley. New country there, Chris Matthews. 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

0: product placement from your buddy Bailey Zimmerman. Chris Matthews just happy to be wrapping things up. Happy end of Tuesday. That's the best part about Tuesday. It's over.
1: Here's the deal. The government is over $38 trillion in debt, which means the IRS isn't slowing down. And the tax code is complex and unforgiving. So it's not surprising if you're one of the millions of Americans that owe back taxes to the IRS. 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
1: 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Better do yourself a favor. 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

ticking, you know, Justin Moore there, Chris Matthews. And by now, latest morning, walling up after a classic part, is that summer.

0: Ben, by now, Morgan Wallen and Chris Matthews. Happy Tuesday and end of Tuesday and good news Tuesday. Savannah, Georgia. A couple recently stepped in to save a dog and her five pups. Now, these animals, these puppies and mom were found abandoned at a car wash in South Carolina. They were taken to a shelter and then there's no space. So the dogs were set to be on the euthanasia list. The mom and her puppies are now in foster care and will soon be up through for adoption through a Miami-based nonprofit. And shout out to that Georgia couple saving the life of six puppy dogs.
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0: All My Exes Might Agree. That's a great song. Lauren Elena inching her way into the top 10. I haven't checked to see if she made it in there yet, but it is the highest song that she's put on the charts in quite a while. Her husband picked the song, and she's like, well, I guess he's picking all my singles now.
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0: Get to drinking. Zach, John King there. Chris Matthews, River Country 101.7. Inviting you to come celebrate a Sauk Valley tradition, the 73rd Annual Fiesta Parade. This is going down September 19th, stepping off at 1 on West 5th Street. There in First Avenue, Rock Falls. Going across the bridge and finish in downtown Sterling.
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2: Hey, y'all, this is Brantley Gilbert, and this is my new song, Good Damn. Good Damn is a song I wrote with my good friends Brock Berry Hill, Taylor Phillips, and a fella you might know by the name of Hardy. And it's a song about shooting a shot. Long story short, hope y'all dig it.

actually is? Well, we don't know either. But maybe this song will help clear things up. Northern Illinois' best country, River Country, 101.7.

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We, the judge and jury, find that those other stations are guilty of not playing good music. 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

0: phone, keys, wallet, and you. That's what she's missing out on. Lainey Wilson there. Chris Matthews, happy end of Tuesday. Throwing some more good news into your world. Spokane, Washington. A neighbor recently lost her home to the wildfires that hit the area. Fire crews battled the flames. Neighbors opened up their doors to help with meals and shelters. And the community really pulled together on this. One of my favorite stories to come out of this was the California firefighters who drove up to Washington, heard this woman's tale about losing everything. Firefighters left her a $1,000 tip, as if they're not out there busting their butts enough, leaving this woman who lost everything and is just working to get to the end of the day, leaving her a $1,000 tip. Just fantastic.
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rethinking a few things. Luke Holmes there. I am Chris Matthews. 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

0: 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Art in the Park is happening again on Saturday, the 29th, next weekend, 10 a.m. to 4 at the RB&W District Park in Rock Falls with new sculptures, artwork from 25 local and regional artists, live music throughout the day, and even grab a bite because food vendors will be on site.
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0: Graylin James, that's his name. It's water at a wedding, and just Chris Matthews. I love this invention because I love a good pair of jorts. Brendan has built battery-powered pocket cooler that slips into a pair of jorts, jean shorts, and it chills his ice cream sandwiches. Three heat pumps move heat from the cold side to the hot side with a small battery running the system and a remote setting that temperature. So this dude, Brendan, really needs to be mobile with his ice cream sandwiches, and I really need some of these jorts.
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2: 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I'm Chase Matthew. Here's my new song, Holding It Down. Holding It Down is about the small town heroes and realizing you don't got to leave your small town to be a hero. I'm talking the firefighters, the EMS, the police, the teachers, the doctors, the nurses, and everybody else in between that keeps a small

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Well, we don't know either. But maybe this song will help clear things up. 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

That's John Morgan with Kid Myself. I'm Rich Krieger. Coming up, Dolly Parton has to cancel another appearance. Right now, Russell Dickerson.

0: That's Luke Bryan, Country, and She Knows It. Russell Dickerson right before that. I'm Rich Krieger. And Dolly Parton canceled her appearance at Dollywood on Friday due to ongoing health issues. Now, she was supposed to attend the opening night of the Night Flight Expedition ride. The president of Dollywood shared a pre-recorded video from Dolly. She said, quote, "Sometimes I get a little dizzy and I get dehydrated. So my Nashville doctor has kind of clipped my wings saying, you ain't traveling this week. But I like to keep all of you in the loop, like I said I would, on everything. You have fun, and I'm going to see you down the road." We hope Dolly feels better soon. On the way, Dylan Scott.
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We, the judge and jury, find that those other stations are guilty of not playing good music. Yeah. Case dismissed. 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

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Wetzel with Jaded. Dylan Scott right before that. I'm Rich Krieger. Coming up, kids hiding food. Also, Morgan Wallen.

0: That's Morgan Wallen with Don't We? I'm Rich Krieger. And moms, have you ever found a bunch of Brussels sprouts hidden under a couch cushion or a piece of liver mysteriously hanging out of the dog's mouth? That's because kids hide food they don't like. Topping the list is Brussels sprouts, followed by broccoli, spinach, fish, liver, mushrooms, onions, tomatoes, and then cabbage. Coming up, Chris Young, also Dan and Shay.
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0: That's Dan and Shay with Say So. Chris Young, right before that, I'm Rich Krieger. Another hour's worth of great country music on the way. We'll kick it off with Parmalee.
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That's Jason Aldean with Don't Tell On Me. I'm Rich Krieger. And coming up, Reba McEntire's wedding is going to be a multi-day celebration. Here's Carrie Underwood.

0: Strong.
1: That's Dustin Lynch with Easy to Love. Carrie Underwood's Jesus Take the Wheel. Before that, I'm Rich Krieger. And Reba says her wedding to fiancé Rex Lynn is not going to be just one day. It's going to be 3 or 4 days long. She said, we'll see. Not only do we have grand dogs, we have longhorn steers, we have donkeys, we have horses and dogs. So it's going to be a very unusual wedding on the farm. On the way, Stella Lefty.
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That's Tucker Wetmore with 3-2-1, Stella Lefty and Boston. Right before that, I'm Rich Krieger. Coming up, America's top breakfast foods. Also, Lauren Elena.

0: That's Lauren Elena along with Chase Matthew, All My Exes. I'm Rich Krieger. And here are America's top breakfast foods in order. Eggs, sausage, toast, pancakes, bacon, cereal, followed by fresh fruit, oatmeal, home fries, and then donuts. 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

0: That's Zachton King. The song is Get to Drinkin'. Riley Green before that. I'm Rich Krieger. Another hour's worth of great country music on the way. We'll kick it off with Ella and Morgan next.
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2: Yo, it's Russell Dickerson. 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

actually is? 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

That's Bailey Zimmerman with Chevy Silverado. I'm Rich Krieger. Coming up, Lauren Elena brings her 1-year-old daughter on stage. Here's Alan Jackson.

0: That's Lainey Wilson with Phone, Keys, Wallet. Right before that, Alan Jackson's Chattahoochee. I'm Rich Krieger. And Lauren Elena brought out her one-year-old daughter, Benny, on stage during her performance of Doing Fine this past Saturday night. It was at the Back Road Music Festival, and she told the crowd, quote, "Everybody say hello to my little girl." On the way, Megan Maroney, also new artist Graylin James.
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That's new artist Graylin James. The song is called Water at a Wedding. Megan Maroney before that. I'm Rich Krieger. Coming up, yawning. It's still a mystery. Also, John Morgan.

That's John Morgan with Kid Myself. I'm Rich Krieger, and here's a surprise. Science doesn't know why we yawn. You just watch somebody yawn or even hear the word enough times and your own jaw will start creeping.

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0: That's Kane Brown. That's his latest single, Woman. Dierks Bentley, I Hold On, right before that. I'm Rich Krieger. Got another hour's worth of great country music on the way. Going to kick it off with Ella Langley's Be Her.
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That's Shaboozy and Jelly Roll with Amen. I'm Rich Krager. Coming up, Riley Green's reaction to getting underwear thrown on stage. Here's Blake Shelton.

0: That's Morgan Wallen, Been By Now, his latest single. Blake Shelton right before that with Honey Bee. I'm Rich Krieger, and Riley Green got a pair of underwear thrown at him on stage this past weekend. He used a drumstick to pick them up, and he hung them on his bandmate's microphone. In the clip that's posted up on Riley's Instagram, Riley said, quote, "Ma'am, you dropped these." Coming up, Luke Combs.
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0: again.
1: That's Hudson Westbrook. The song is called House Again. Right before that, Luke Combs, Be By You. I'm Rich Krieger. Coming up, an old saying turns out to be true. Also, George Burge.

That's George Burge and Luke Bryan with their song Ride, Ride, Ride. I'm Rich Krieger. And an apple a day keeps the doctor away. Guess what? That old saying is true. Researchers studied the diets of 60,000 men and women over the course of a year, and they found that individuals who ate apples the most were 12%.

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0: That's Taylor Swift, I Knew It, I Knew You. Right before that, Ty Myers, Ends of the Earth. I'm Rich Krieger. Another hour's worth of great country music is on the way. We're going to kick it all off with Kenny Chesney's latest single, Carry On, next.
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0: 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She's a Friday night heartbreaker. Here is a gameplay. You better do yourself a favor. The setting things right on a Sunday.
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That's Morgan Wallen with Don't Lee. I'm Rich Krieger. Coming up, Ella Langley has the opportunity to make history. I'll tell you how in just a few. Right now, here's Nitty Gritty Dirt Band.

0: That's Zach Topf with South of Sanity. Nitty Gritty Dirt Band with Fishing in the Dark. Right before that, I'm Rich Krieger. And Choosing Texas by Ella Langley has the opportunity to make Billboard Hot 100 history. It's number one for an 18th week. Now, if it holds on for one more week, it's going to tie to become the second longest leading single. Shaboozy's A Bar Song and Old Town Road by Lil Nas X featuring Billy Ray Cyrus are currently tied at 19 weeks. Mariah Carey has the longest leading single with All I Want for Christmas Is You at 22 weeks. Coming up, Luke Combs, also the new single from Cody Johnson.
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0: Horseback.
1: That's Cody Johnson. 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Luke Combs before that. I'm Rich Krieger. Coming up, a way to stave off a headache. Also, Stella Lefty with her song, Boston.

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0: That's Jelly Roll with Hands Up. I'm Rich Krieger. 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

narrative case of country music versus any other music on the radio. 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

0: Dustin Lynch, Easy to Love, Steve Harmon. Three things that have happened since the last time you and I were together. Ella Langley has found her quiet place, bought a home near her parents in Alabama. Got some Ella coming up for you in a few minutes. Dan and Shay's sixth studio album, Young, arrives this Friday, and Dan says they haven't been fired up for us to hear their stuff like this in a long time. And number three, sad news. If you listen to this show long enough, you know my wife loves her Keith Urban, but always requests
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0: 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Well, Frank Beard, the drummer for ZZ Top, has passed away, and she wonders if that is the end of seeing ZZ Top live. And I told her, you know what? I don't know, honey.
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0: Luke Bryan, she's country and she knows it. He's revealed the lineup for the 2026 Farm Tour coming next month. It'll be Kenny Whitmire, Rhett Akins, Thomas Rhett's dad, and the Peach Pickers. And Dasher will open up and raise money for farmers.
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0: She's somebody's daughter, Drew Baldridge. 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But right there at number two, She's Somebody's Daughter.
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1: I'm Brandon Clark with your Shaw local news. The arts are taking center stage in Dixon as the Next Picture Show prepares to reopen its doors following renovations. The gallery will reopen Wednesday, August 26th, with regular hours from 10 a.m. to 4 p.m. Wednesday through Saturday. The reopening coincides with the organization's newest juried exhibition, All the World's a Stage, presented in partnership with the Dixon Historic Theater. The exhibit runs through September 19th and challenges artists to explore the people, places, and experiences they believe deserve the spotlight. That could include theater, music, and live performance, as well as landscapes, hometown landmarks, nature and scenes celebrating community. The public is invited to an opening reception and awards presentation from 6 to 8 p.m. Friday, August 28th. Admission is free. Northern Illinois artist and visual arts educator Heather Shore will serve as the exhibition juror and select the award recipients. A new addition this year is the Dixon Purchase Award. Staff members from the Dixon Historic Theater will select an eligible artwork for purchase in addition to the theater's collection. Friday's reception will also feature live music from the Dendy Music, the solo project of Kathy Cacchetti, along with Nicole Miller. The two also perform together as the Dendy Lions. The Next Picture Show is located at 113 West 1st Street in Dixon. More information is available at nextpictureshow.org. Meanwhile, two Democratic candidates running for state and federal offices will appear at an upcoming meet and greet in Dixon. Paul Nolley, who is seeking the U.S. House seat currently held by Republican Darren LaHood, and Nolan Kemp, who is running for the Illinois 74th House District seat currently held by Republican Brad Fritz, will be featured at the event. The Lee County Democratic Party is sponsoring the meet and greet, which is scheduled for September 10th from 5 to 6 p.m. in the Jerry Mathis Theater at Sauk Valley Community College. Light refreshments will be served following the event. The college is located at 173 Illinois Route 2 in Dixon. 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
2: 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Good morning, I'm Sam Ramirez. Coming to you live this morning in the CGH Medical Center Studio, CGH, encircling you with exceptional care. Good morning, it is 6:03.
3: I'm meteorologist Scott Laurie. More with your Shaw local forecast. Got some thunderstorms in the forecast today. Peak rain chances after 5 this afternoon. And rainfall totals should be pretty manageable. Nothing like we had last week, thankfully. It's hopefully a chance for everyone in the Ohio Valley to kind of dry out a little bit this week. Chance for storms this afternoon, 79 degrees, low tonight 63. Wednesday and Thursday, some sunshine for a couple of days in a row with temps in the mid-80s. Friday, chance for a shower, 86.
2: Well, right now we're cloudy, 64. As we get you going here on a Wednesday morning, River Country 101.7, I'm Sam Ramirez. Here's Toby Keith now on River Country 101.7.

0: Country 101.7, music from Tucker Wetmore Brunette. It is 6:11. Good morning. I'm Sam Ramirez, coming to you live this morning in the CGH Medical Center studio. CGH encircling you with exceptional care. Wysite County Fair kicked off the other day. I believe it was yesterday, and that runs until the weekend. Man, they got a lot going on. That is always a fun fair. And did I see it is their 155th anniversary, the Wysite County Fair, going on in Morrison this week. 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

0: Jackson, Gone Country 622. You're listening to River Country 101.7. Good morning. I'm Sam Ramirez. It is August 19th. It's National Potato Day, National Soft Ice Cream Day, National Aviation Day, all today here on this Wednesday, August 19th. 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
0: 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The three-time defending state champion Amboy Clippers open up their season on the road Friday night at Alden Hebron. Josh Dillon and Brian Wyman will have the call as the Amboy Clippers kick off eight-man football Friday night. 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

0: 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There goes Lainey Wilson coming up on 6:30. Good morning with the Shaw Local Sports Report. I'm Sam Ramirez. Boys golf Tuesday afternoon at Park Hills in Freeport. Rochelle won the triangular, shooting a 159. Three shots ahead of Freeport, the Pretzel shot a 162. Dixon shot a 170. Connor Lewis from Rochelle, medalist, with a 35. Rock Island Alleman with a win over Sterling, 161 to 192. Sterling Newman won their triangular meet, beating Rock Falls and Geneseo. The Comet shot a 163. Rock Falls shot a 179. Geneseo with a 184. Jeff Thornmeyer and Lucas Porter shared co-medalists, shooting a 39. Thornmeyer from Newman, Porter from Rock Falls. Forreston with a win over Lena Winslow, Pearl City, 171 to 208. Dylan Ron from Forreston, medalist, with a 38. In girls golf at Park Hills, both Dixon and Rochelle only had two golfers compete. Rachel Drew from Dixon, medalist, with a 41. Sterling beat Sycamore in girls golf, 187 to 218. Tony Martinez and Carly Cushman, both from Sterling, co-medalist, with a 43. Dixon golf today at Sterling at Emerald Hill. That'll be a 4 o'clock start in both boys and girls golf. Join us tonight for the high school football preview show starting at 6 o'clock. We will break down the local teams, the area conferences, make predictions, and take a look at the week one schedule tonight. Our high school football preview show will start at 6 o'clock tonight. 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
1: I'm Brandon Clark, and these are the stories making their way across your Shaw Local News headlines. The Next Picture Show in Dixon is reopening its doors after renovations, just in time for a new juried art exhibition. All the World's a Stage opens August 26th with a free reception and award ceremony August 28th, featuring live music. I'll have more on the exhibit and the new Dixon Purchase Award. And two Democratic candidates are coming to Dixon for a September 10th meet and greet at Sauk Valley Community College. I'll tell you who's running for Congress in the Illinois House and when you can meet them. In Rock Falls, the Rock River Jazz Band is preparing to close out the RB&W Park summer concert season with a high-energy performance Saturday night. The band will pay tribute to legends including Duke Ellington, Benny Goodman, Count Basie, The Beatles, Miles Davis, and more. And downtown Mount Morris is getting ready for Straw Fest, with five creative straw sculptures now on display and open for public voting. Saturday brings live music, kids' activities, mechanical bull rides, a 700-pound straw bale race, and the announcement of this year's winners. More on those stories coming up.
2: I'm meteorologist Ken Boone with your Shaw Local Forecast. Patchy areas of fog for us here this morning could reduce visibilities in spots. Otherwise, mix of clouds and sunshine today. Seasonably warm. Highs right around 80. Middle to upper 50s tonight. Sunny and warm on Thursday with high temperatures again tomorrow right around that 80-degree mark. Mix of clouds and sunshine Friday. Scatter rain the afternoon. Evening showers and storms possible to finish out the business week. Highs around 80 for the weekend. Mix of clouds and sunshine for both Saturday and Sunday. Low 80s on Saturday. Middle to upper 70s for Sunday.
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0: with Carrie on 639. It's a Wednesday, middle of the week. Good morning, I'm Sam Ramirez. Coming to you live in the CGH Medical Center studio, CGH encircling you with exceptional care. It's now time for your Wednesday morning farm report.
1: 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It was a quiet Tuesday for direct cash cattle trade activity. Bids and asking prices didn't surface. It looks like significant trade volume is going to hold out until sometime Thursday or Friday, especially with Friday's cattle on feed report, which comes out at 3 p.m. Eastern, 2 Central. At the Sioux Falls Regional Cattle Auction in South Dakota, feeder steers weighing more than 900 pounds were $5 to $10 lower. Feeder heifers were $10 to $20 lower. The USDA says demand for yearling steers and heifers was moderate. There were many long strings of yearlings on offer and flesh range from light to heavy. The market overall was pretty active. Medium and large one feeder steers, 872 to 899 pounds, brought $305 to $332. Medium and large one feeder heifers, 807 to 848 pounds, brought $304 to $310. Box beef closed sharply higher and higher with solid demand for moderate offerings. Choice up $11.58 at $391.15. Select was $203 higher at $366.29. Estimated cattle slaughter was 106,000 head. Cash hogs closed higher with a large negotiated run. Processors continue to have leverage and are moving needed numbers at their pace. Overall, the market has been largely focused on demand. And while there are some bright spots in both global markets and domestically, there are lingering concerns about long-term strength. Barrows and gilts at the National Daily Direct were up 90 cents with a weighted average of 93.52. Both the Iowa, Minnesota, and the Western Corn Belt were 91 cents higher with a weighted average of 93.30.

0: 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Good morning, I'm Sam Ramirez. Channel 13 weather forecast for today. Areas of patchy fog early. Cloudy today, a high 81. Cloudy tonight, a low 57. Tomorrow we could see the sun. Our high on Thursday at around 81. Low tomorrow night, 60. Football Friday, you ready for this? 60% chance of rain Friday afternoon, and then scattered thunderstorms coming our way Friday night. A low Friday night at around 61 with a 40% chance of rain. I kid you not, at least once a year during a high school football season, we always have that Friday night where we have delays, lightning delays. Let's hope that's not the case this coming Friday. River Country 101.7 right now, cloudy 65.
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1: I'm Brandon Clark with your Shaw Local News Report. Summer is winding down, but there are still plenty of reasons to get outside and enjoy some live entertainment and community events across the Sauk Valley. In Rock Falls, the Rock River Jazz Band is preparing to close out the RB&W Park summer concert season with a high-energy finale. The performance is set for 7 p.m. Saturday, August 22nd at RB&W District Park. The band will pay tribute to some of the biggest names in jazz, swing, funk, and pop, with music connected to Gordon Goodwin and the Big Fat Band, Duke Ellington, Benny Goodman, Count Basie, The Beatles, Quincy Jones, Average White Band, Brian Setzer, and Miles Davis. The set list even includes the iconic whistling theme associated with the Harlem Globetrotters. Residents are encouraged to bring lawn chairs and enjoy the final Rock Falls concert of the summer. The Rock River Jazz Band will return for its final concert of the year September 5th at the Page Park Band Show in Dixon. Meanwhile, downtown Mount Morris is getting ready for a day filled with straw, music, and family activities. Five new creations are now on display along Wesley Avenue as part of the 11th annual U.S. National Straw Sculpting Competition. This year's entries include Weller's Woods Gnome, Mother Earth, Hayland Coo, the Tree of Life, and Mount Cheddarist in the Swiss Alps. Visitors can vote for their favorite sculpture through 4 p.m. Saturday, August 22nd, when the competition wraps up with a full day of Strawfest activities. Saturday's schedule includes a 5K race, blacksmith demonstrations, mechanical bull rides, kids' games and crafts, live music, and the popular straw bale races. The two-person teams will race 700-pound straw bales down Wesley Avenue, with the winning team taking home $50. The day wraps up with the announcement of the straw sculpting winners at 6:55 p.m., followed by Grass Attack performing bluegrass music at the band show. Proceeds from the Straw Fest 5K will benefit Encore Mount Morris and the Oregon High School cross-country team. It all gets underway Saturday morning in downtown Mount Morris. For more on these stories and others, visit ShawLocal.com, your trusted local source.
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3: I'm meteorologist Ken Boone with your Shaw Local Forecast. Patchy areas of fog force here this morning could reduce visibilities in spots. Otherwise, mix of clouds and sunshine today. Seasonably warm. Highs right around 80. Middle to upper 50s tonight. Sunny and warm on Thursday with high temperatures again tomorrow right around that 80-degree mark. Mix of clouds and sunshine Friday. Scattered rain in the afternoon, evening showers and storms possible to finish out the business week. Highs around 80 for the weekend. Mix of clouds and sunshine for both Saturday and Sunday. Low 80s on Saturday, middle to upper 70s for Sunday.
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1: With the Wednesday AM Business Report, I'm Jim Taylor on the RFD Radio Network. A Chicago-based law firm is investigating Tyson Foods after the company announced plans to close their plant in Joslyn, Illinois. The closure, which would impact about 2,500 union workers, officials with Strauss Borelli PLLC are looking into whether Tyson Foods violated the WARN Act. The firm claims the WARN Act requires covered employees to provide 60 days prior written notice to employees in the event of a mass layoff or plant closing. Chicago Bears owner George McCaskey is doubling down on the team's plans to build a stadium in Indiana. McCaskey said during the broadcast of his team's preseason game over the weekend that they identified the Lost Marsh Golf Course in Hammond as a viable site and are performing due diligence on the nearby Wolf Lake terminal area. The process is being called deliberate, and the team is urging fans to be patient. Lainey Wilson is setting a record at the Illinois State Fair. The country superstar performed in front of more than 15,500 fans on the grandstand stage this past Saturday night. She broke the previous attendance record set by Megan Maroney last year. The Illinois State Fair runs through August 23rd. Another big crowd is expected Friday night for country superstar Ella Langley. Looking at the average gas prices in Illinois per AAA data, $4.30 per gallon a week ago, $4.23 a month ago, $4.15 a year ago, $3.40. The current diesel average in Illinois, $5.46 a month ago, $5.01 a year ago, $3.75. Again, that data from AAA. 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

0: Jason Aldean, River Country 101.7. We heard Luke Combs before that. It is 7:21. Good morning. I'm Sam Ramirez. Here we go. True story today. A Virginia science teacher is in a feud with the local fire marshal over whether or not her snake pet started a fire. Forest Middle School life science teacher Brittany Jacobs claims that all light fixtures were secured to the appropriate places in her classroom where Nanner the 8-foot python resided. Yet firefighters said they arrived to find the August 13th blaze had started in a second floor classroom where, after entering, they encountered the python on the loose as the room was in flames with lots of smoke. They believe the 8-foot snake knocked over a heat fixture, igniting a fire. The blaze sadly killed a turtle that was also in the classroom. The teacher, citing soot marks on the snake and other evidence, claims the python was only trying to escape the flames. Fire Marshal Stephen Whipple believes the snake contributed to starting the fire by knocking over the heat lamp. However, the marshal said he don't think there was any malicious involved in the on the snake side. I don't know. It's hard to say. I know how I feel about snakes. If I was in that classroom, I would definitely well, it's a middle school. Really can't transfer. River Country 101.7.
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0: Megan Maroney on River Country 101.7. 1 month from tonight, Shane Proffitt will be in Dixon live on the riverfront. 1 month from tonight, and we're going to spotlight Shane Proffitt in our 7:30 back-to-back news headlines. 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
1: I'm Brandon Clark, and these are the stories making their way across your Shaw local news headlines. The Next Picture Show in Dixon is reopening its doors after renovations, just in time for a new juried art exhibition. All the World's a Stage opens August 26th with a free reception and award ceremony August 28th, featuring live music. I'll have more on the exhibit and the new Dixon Purchase Award. And two Democratic candidates are coming to Dixon for a September 10th meet and greet at Sauk Valley Community College. I'll tell you who's running for Congress in the Illinois House and when you can meet them. In Rock Falls, the Rock River Jazz Band is preparing to close out the RB&W Park summer concert season with a high-energy performance Saturday night. The band will pay tribute to legends including Duke Ellington, Benny Goodman, Count Basie, The Beatles, Miles Davis, and more. And downtown Mount Morris is getting ready for Straw Fest, with five creative straw sculptures now on display and open for public voting. Saturday brings live music, kids' activities, mechanical bull rides, a 700-pound straw bale race, and the announcement of this year's winners. More on those stories coming up.
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3: I'm meteorologist Ken Boone with your Shaw local forecast. Patchy areas of fog force here this morning could reduce visibilities in spots. Otherwise, mix of clouds and sunshine today. Seasonably warm. Highs right around 80. Middle to upper 50s tonight. Sunny and warm on Thursday with high temperatures again tomorrow right around that 80-degree mark. Mix of clouds and sunshine Friday. Scattered in the afternoon, evening showers and storms possible to finish out the business week. Highs around 80 for the weekend. Mix of clouds and sunshine for both Saturday and Sunday. Low 80s on Saturday. Middle to upper 70s for Sunday.
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0: Back-to-back music from Shane Prophet. River Country 101.7. Good morning. It is 7:39. 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Good morning with the Shaw Local Sports Report. I'm Sam Ramirez. Boys golf on a Tuesday afternoon. Rochelle Freeport-Dixon competed at Park Hills, where the Hubs shot a 159 to take first. Freeport shot a 162. Dixon with a 170. Connor Lewis from Rochelle earned medalist, shooting a 35. The Newman Comets won their triangular meet, beating Rock Falls and Geneseo. Newman shot a 163. Rock Falls with a 179. Geneseo shot a 184. Jeff Thornmeyer from Newman and Lucas Porter from Rock Falls, co-medalist, both shooting a 39. Rock Island Alleman with a win over Sterling, 161-192. And Forreston beat Lena Winslow Pearl City, 171-208. Dylan Ron from Forreston, medalist, with a 38. In girls golf at Park Hills in Freeport, Dixon and Rochelle each only had two golfers. Rachel Drew from Dixon, medalist, shooting a 41. Sterling with a win over Sycamore, 187-218 in girls golf. Tony Martinez and Carly Cushman from Sterling, co-medalist, shooting a 43. Dixon and Sterling will get together in boys and girls golf action this afternoon at 4 o'clock, the meet at Emerald Hill. It's the high school football preview show tonight, starting at 6 o'clock right here. We'll break down the local teams, the area conferences, make predictions, and take a look at the week one schedule. 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

0: Justin Moore right here on River Country 101.7 with Priscilla Block, You, Me, and Whiskey. It is 7:50. Good morning, I'm Sam Ramirez. High school football preview show coming up 6 o'clock tonight. I'm excited. We're going to have some fun tonight starting at 6 o'clock. It's about an hour-long program as we talk and break down the upcoming high school football season. It's tonight at 6 o'clock on River Country 101.7.
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1: I'm Brandon Clark with your Shaw local news. The arts are taking center stage in Dixon as the Next Picture Show prepares to reopen its doors following renovations. The gallery will reopen Wednesday, August 26th, with regular hours from 10 a.m. to 4 p.m. Wednesday through Saturday. The reopening coincides with the organization's newest juried exhibition, All the World's a Stage, presented in partnership with the Dixon Historic Theater. The exhibit runs through September 19th and challenges artists to explore the people, places, and experiences they believe deserve the spotlight. That could include theater, music, and live performance, as well as landscapes, hometown landmarks, nature and scenes celebrating community. The public is invited to an opening reception and awards presentation from 6 to 8 p.m. Friday, August 28th. Admission is free. Northern Illinois artist and visual arts educator Heather Shore will serve as the exhibition juror and select the award recipients. A new addition this year is the Dixon Purchase Award. Staff members from the Dixon Historic Theater will select an eligible artwork for purchase in addition to the theater's collection. Friday's reception will also feature live music from the Dendy Music, the solo project of Kathy Cacchetti, along with Nicole Miller. The two also perform together as the Dandelions. The Next Picture Show is located at 113 West 1st Street in Dixon. More information is available at nextpictureshow.org. Meanwhile, two Democratic candidates running for state and federal offices will appear at an upcoming meet and greet in Dixon. Paul Nolley, who is seeking the U.S. House seat currently held by Republican Darren LaHood, and Nolan Kemp, who is running for the Illinois 74th House District seat currently held by Republican Brad Fritz, will be featured at the event. The Lee County Democratic Party is sponsoring the meet and greet, which is scheduled for September 10th from 5 to 6 p.m., in the Jerry Mathis Theater at Sauk Valley Community College. Light refreshments will be served following the event. The college is located at 173 Illinois Route 2 in Dixon. 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
6: I'm meteorologist Ken Boone with your Shaw local forecast. Patchy areas of fog force here this morning could reduce visibilities in spots. Otherwise, mix of clouds and sunshine today. Seasonably warm. Highs right around 80. Middle to upper 50s tonight. Sunny and warm on Thursday with high temperatures again tomorrow right around that 80-degree mark. Mix of clouds and sunshine Friday. Scatter mainly afternoon, evening showers and storms possible to finish out the business week. Highs around 80 for the weekend. Mix of clouds and sunshine for both Saturday and Sunday. Low 80s on Saturday, mid to upper 70s for Sunday.
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5: Right now in Dixon, it is cloudy, 68 at River Country 101.7. Good morning, it is 8:04. 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

0: Miranda Lambert on River Country 101.7 with All Kinds of Kinds. It is 8:11. How about some Wednesday facts today? One in four men who have had plastic surgery have this in common, and that is the fact they are lawyers. Yeah, they say lawyers that are men are most likely to have some sort of plastic surgery. One in seven men surveyed said they do this, and half of them would not want their buddies to know, and that is the fact that they shave their legs. And 70% of men surveyed said they would give up this for a year in order to keep their hair, and that would be intimate moments. So there you go. I never pre-read the stats. I just read them live. River Country 101.7.
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0: 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Keith Anderson coming to the Dixon Theater on Friday night. We're excited for Keith Anderson. 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And you can get tickets at DixonTheater.com. 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

0: Jason, it's 8:30 news headlines with Brandon Clark, brought to you by The Butcher Shop in Sterling.
1: I'm Brandon Clark, and these are the stories making their way across your Shaw local news headlines. The Next Picture Show in Dixon is reopening its doors after renovations, just in time for a new juried art exhibition. All the World's a Stage opens August 26th with a free reception and awards ceremony August 28th, featuring live music. I'll have more on the exhibit and the new Dixon Purchase Award. And two Democratic candidates are coming to Dixon for a September 10th meet and greet at Sauk Valley Community College. I'll tell you who's running for Congress in the Illinois House and when you can meet them. In Rock Falls, the Rock River Jazz Band is preparing to close out the RB&W Park summer concert season with a high-energy performance Saturday night. The band will pay tribute to legends including Duke Ellington, Benny Goodman, Count Basie, The Beatles, Miles Davis, and more. And downtown Mount Morris is getting ready for Straw Fest, with five creative straw sculptures now on display and open for public voting. Saturday brings live music, kids' activities, mechanical bull rides, a 700-pound straw bale race, and the announcement of this year's winners. More on those stories coming up.
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3: I'm meteorologist Ken Boone with your Shaw local forecast. Patchy areas of fog for us here this morning could reduce visibilities in spots. Otherwise, mix of clouds and sunshine today. Seasonably warm. Highs right around 80. Middle to upper 50s tonight. Sunny and warm on Thursday with high temperatures again tomorrow right around that 80-degree mark. Mix of clouds and sunshine Friday. Scatter rain the afternoon. Evening showers and storms possible to finish out the business week. Highs around 80 for the weekend. Mix of clouds and sunshine for both Saturday and Sunday. Low 80s on Saturday. Middle to upper 70s for Sunday.
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0: Langley, Morgan Wallen, I can't love you anymore. It is 8:39. Good morning. I'm Sam Ramirez. 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We're cloudy right now, 71 on our way up to about 81, a low tonight, 56. Sunny then on Thursday, high Thursday near 80. And then on Friday, a round of thunderstorms in the afternoon, 50-50 chance of rain, a high Friday at around 80. 71, River Country 101.7.
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0: 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It is 8:50. Coming to you live this morning in the CGH Medical Center Studio, CGH, encircling you with exceptional care. Let's take a look at birthdays today here on August the 19th. Jill St. John, the actress, is 86 today. Former U.S. President Bill Clinton is 80. Peter Gallagher, the actor, 71. John Stamos is 63 today. Leanne Womack, country singer, is 60. Clay Walker is 57 today. And those are your birthdays here on this August 19th.
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1: I'm Brandon Clark with your Shaw Local News Report. Summer is winding down, but there are still plenty of reasons to get outside and enjoy some live entertainment and community events across the Sauk Valley. In Rock Falls, the Rock River Jazz Band is preparing to close out the RB&W Park summer concert season with a high-energy finale. The performance is set for 7 p.m. Saturday, August 22nd at RB&W District Park. The band will pay tribute to some of the biggest names in jazz, swing, funk, and pop, with music connected to Gordon Goodwin and the Big Fat Band, Duke Ellington, Benny Goodman, Count Basie, The Beatles, Quincy Jones, Average White Band, Brian Setzer, and Miles Davis. The set list even includes the iconic whistling theme associated with the Harlem Globetrotters. Residents are encouraged to bring lawn chairs and enjoy the final Rock Falls concert of the summer. The Rock River Jazz Band will return for its final concert of the year September 5th at the Page Park Band Show in Dixon. Meanwhile, downtown Mount Morris is getting ready for a day filled with straw, music, and family activities. Five new creations are now on display along Wesley Avenue as part of the 11th annual U.S. National Straw Sculpting Competition. This year's entries include Weller's Woods Gnome, Mother Earth, Hayland Coo, the Tree of Life, and Mount Cheddarist in the Swiss Alps. Visitors can vote for their favorite sculpture through 4 p.m. Saturday, August 22nd, when the competition wraps up with a full day of Strawfest activities. Saturday's schedule includes a 5K race, blacksmith demonstrations, mechanical bull rides, kids' games and crafts, live music, and the popular straw bale races. The two-person teams will race 700-pound straw bales down Wesley Avenue, with the winning team taking home $50. The day wraps up with the announcement of the straw sculpting winners at 6:55 p.m., followed by Grass Attack performing bluegrass music at the band show. Proceeds from the Straw Fest 5K will benefit Encore Mount Morris and the Oregon High School cross-country team. It all gets underway Saturday morning in downtown Mount Morris. For more on these stories and others, visit ShawLocal.com, your trusted local source.
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4: I'm meteorologist Ken Boone with your Shaw Local Forecast. Patchy areas of fog force here this morning could reduce visibilities in spots. Otherwise, mix of clouds and sunshine today. Seasonably warm. Highs right around 80. Middle to upper 50s tonight. Sunny and warm on Thursday with high temperatures again tomorrow right around that 80-degree mark. Mix of clouds and sunshine Friday. Scatter rain in the afternoon. Evening showers and storms possible to finish out the business week. Highs around 80 for the weekend. Mix of clouds and sunshine for both Saturday and Sunday. Low 80s on Saturday. Middle to upper 70s for Sunday.
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0: River Country 101.7, there goes Jett Jurgensmeyer, who will, of course, be opening up on September 19th. Jennifer, that's 1 month from tonight. Oh, my gosh.
1: 1 month. I can't even believe it.
0: It's crazy how fast it goes.
1: It's nuts. The summer has just, like, flown by.
0: Jennifer Lang in studio with me. It just kind of, you know, caught me off guard there for a second as we chat with our friend Jennifer from Discover Dixit. And, you know, you were talking about the summer flying by.
1: Yeah.
0: You guys only got two Fridays left of Fitness Friday and music at the park or
1: yeah.
0: the square.
1: Yeah, that's right. So, like crazy, we're in August, right? We're wrapping up our summer series. We have this Friday, Fitness Friday, 7 a.m. right down at the riverfront. Join this free event, okay?
0: Mm-hmm.
1: Free. So, Bear Sculpt with Stephanie from Grit and Grace. And then next week, you might as well just put it on your calendar. 7 a.m., YMCA will be down there with the Total Body Blast with Andy. So, free stuff. And then, you know, next week, we'll be wrapping up our series. Let's not forget our music at the square. This Friday, we will have Emilio Salinas, and he's from Rockford, and we've had him here before. So,
0: okay.
1: Join us 5:30 to 7 right there at John Dixon Park. And then next week, we'll be closing out our summer series with our one and only Lucas Pauly, who is our marketing director
0: yeah.
1: at Discover Dixon. So, you know, take advantage of that free opportunity to enjoy some great music and also fitness. And then, you know, our city market, right? Everybody loves our city market. August 5th was technically our last
0: mm-hmm.
1: market of the season. But unfortunately, we've had a rough go with our Wednesday
0: you
1: market.
0: You did, and it's beautiful today.
1: Yeah, the weather is beautiful. But Mother Nature is going to be in our court next Wednesday, August 26th. So we will have our pop-up market. Join us there where you're going to have Andrew Robinson will be our musical talent. As always, we'll have a lot of great vendors down there. And also on August 5th, we were scheduled to have our City Market Junior.
0: Yes.
1: That didn't work out as planned. So these young entrepreneurs will be joining us next Wednesday. So come and check them out. Support them. They've worked really, really hard on getting all that product. And a lot of good stuff is coming out of our youth here in the Sauk Valley. So join us.
0: And that'll be next Wednesday night. Pop-up City Market from 5 until 8 right
1: mm-hmm.
0: there, downtown Dixon along the beautiful riverfront. I'm going back a little bit, but we are blessed to have this riverfront in our community. And I know that's a topic that's been around a long, long time, as I think it was 2012, 13. But we are just blessed to have that in our right here in Dixon.
1: We are. And, you know, that's a funny story. You know, I had a couple stopping yesterday. They were coming from Michigan, and they've been in Dixon before. And they heard about the new pedestrian bridge.
0: Mm-hmm.
1: So I'm not sure how they follow or knew. But they stopped in the office, and they just were raving about our riverfront.
0: Mm-hmm.
1: You know, we just are blessed to have that. That pedestrian bridge is absolutely gorgeous.
0: Yes.
1: Get out and enjoy, people. Our park system in general is absolutely stunning. And I'm just pretty proud to live here in Dixon and have my office pretty close to the riverfront that I can visit every day.
0: That's right. You got a nice view once
1: mm-hmm.
0: you step outside right there along
1: yeah.
0: the riverfront. And I know that we use the riverfront 1 month from tonight with our Live at the Riverfront concert coming up September 19th.
1: That's right. You know what, Radioland? You need to get your tickets and join us on that Saturday, September 19th. We are going to have Desiree in the Wild is going to be kicking it off.
0: Mm-hmm.
1: We just heard Jett play some
0: yeah.
1: music. And then ending the night, Shane Prophet. You know, I heard a lot of people about a month ago. I think he was opening up
0: mm-hmm.
1: for Luke Bryan and rave reviews there. So this is definitely something you don't want to miss. You can come down with the whole family. Of course, get those tickets now. It's $20 in advance or $25 at the door. But there's going to be food and beverages available for purchase. And it should be just a really great night on the riverfront.
0: And it's a perfect way to sort of end summer, as summer will officially be ending, I think, 2 days later as we move into the fall, which you guys are already preparing for Scarecrow Fest, Ultimate Tailgate. 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
1: It doesn't. 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
0: That's so awesome.
1: Yeah, it really is, because that's going to really help me with planning. And then let's not forget our Trunk and Treat and
0: yes.
1: our parade, which is October 24th. So 3 weekends in a row, there is something to do here, you know, in Dixon. And then, of course, we're ramping up Santa. I talked to him the other day. He's excited to come back to Dixon for our Christmas walk. But a lot of good things going on, and not even just with what Discover Dixon has to offer. 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We encourage all of our organizations and businesses, if you're hosting a bake sale, car wash, an event, put it on there, because the community wants to get involved and engage, and that's the best way to find out what's going on or highlight your organization and what you're doing.
0: Check them out at discoverdixon.com. Jennifer, before you go this morning, you got an envelope that you want to talk about.
1: We do. So, you know, a month out, I think that we should have a giveaway. So I would like to give away 2 tickets to our country concert on that Saturday, September 19th. And you always tell me to pick the number. But you know what, Sam? I want you to pick caller number.
0: Are you going to answer the phones?
1: I sure will.
0: Caller number 832 will get 2 tickets. No, we'll take caller number 5.
1: Caller number 5, let's hear it.
0: Jennifer Lang's going to answer the phones. Caller number 5, if you'd like to win 2 tickets to Live on the Riverfront, 815-288-334, 1-815-626-3091.
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0: 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Before we let Jennifer Lang go, Jennifer, we took caller number 5.
1: Yes, congratulations, John. Caller number 5 from Amboy. 2 tickets to the Live on the Riverfront Saturday, September 19th. Stay tuned, everybody. I will be back weekly, and we will have more tickets to give away.
0: It's always fun to give away tickets. Jennifer, we'll see you next Wednesday.
1: Thanks, Sam.
0: Jennifer Lang in studio with us this morning. Congratulations to John. You're going to

0: 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It's going to be a great night of live music. Guys, we got Shane Proffitt coming to Dixon. Jet Juergensmeyer, Desiree and the Wild will be opening up. $20 in advance. 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

0: Kane Brown on River Country 101.7 with Homesick. Good morning, I'm Sam Ramirez. It is 9:37. 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Right now we have a fair sky, 74 degrees at River Country 101.7.
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0: 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I'm Sam Ramirez. 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

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Was it so spectacular it made nationwide news? We'll tell you about it coming up.

0: It's a happy song. It's a summer song. That's Kane Brown. And woman, how fast were you going when you got pulled over? This happened about a week ago. A Broward County Sheriff's Officer, this was a Florida man, pulled over a 30-year-old. Did I mention Florida man? He was going 117 miles per hour. I don't know what the speed limit was on the stretch of road where this guy was pulled over. He was definitely breaking the speed limit, though. When the police officer asked, you know, why are you driving not only 117 miles per hour, but the guy was making really unsafe lane changes and he was tailgating other drivers. And his answer to the police officer was that he really, really needed the bathroom and he was trying to get to the closest Buc-ee's. 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
0: It's true, we do like to take the high road. However, we still got some friends in low places. Heck, we play country music for everybody. 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

Do you still possess some VHS tapes, but you no longer own a VCR? This is such a cool little idea. I'll tell you about that in a couple. Also, Riley Green, his latest on the way.

0: 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Obviously, this Riley Green's new one. I'm Penny. You probably have heard of little free libraries. They've been around for years. People put a box out in front of the house. It usually has a glass front so you can see inside, with the invitation to take a book and but leave another book for somebody else to read. 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

some time since Dustin Lynch has had a new album out. He's got a new one coming out next Friday. It's a greatest hits album, but still, that's Dustin Lynch and Jelly Roll on River Country 101.7. With the forecast from your 13 Weather Authority, it could not be nicer. Actually, tomorrow is a teeny bit nicer than today. A little cloudy today with a high in the upper 70s. Tonight, down to about 59 degrees. Tomorrow, less cloudy. More sunshine tomorrow with a high in the upper 70s once again. Right now, it's 74.

0: the time of week when it's getting harder and harder to get really inspired to keep writing? Otherwise known as Wednesday. It's George Burge and Luke Bryan.
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19: 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Hey, we'll also have a new true story at 7:20. 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

0: Yeah, you have to get back in the saddle like immediately. Like right now, seriously. That's Luke Combs on River Country 101.7 with live music Friday night. It continues. 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
6: Disease pressure isn't always predictable, but getting ahead of it can be important. Adam Byrne, Technical Service Manager with FMC, says being ahead of the game helps growers maintain their advantage.
7: Each year now, we get more and more reports of early tar spot detection. But that early protection that Zywe LFR fungicide brings is because it's something you can put down at planting or in a side dress in an early season application. And it provides this reservoir of a fungicide in the soil that those roots can pull and systemically move through the plant as the plant grows, constantly refreshing that fungicide so that you've always got that protection as you move through those vegetative and into reproductive stages.
6: He says Zywe LFR fungicide makes notable differences.
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1: I'm Brandon Clark with your Shaw Local News Report. Drivers traveling through Ogle County should prepare for several months of construction along Interstate 39. The Illinois Department of Transportation says work began Tuesday on the I-39 bridges crossing Illinois Route 72 and the CPKC Railroad. The $3.2 million project will include repairs to the bridge deck and installation of a new surface. During construction, one lane will be closed in each direction on I-39. The project is expected to continue through the end of November, weather permitting. Drivers also should expect several single-lane daytime closures on Illinois Route 72, while crews install a protective shield underneath the bridge deck. IDOT is warning motorists to expect delays and allow extra time when traveling through the area. Drivers who can avoid the construction zone are encouraged to consider alternate routes. Motorists traveling through the work zone should watch for changing traffic conditions and signs, obey posted speed limits, avoid using mobile devices, and remain alert for construction workers and equipment. Meanwhile, parents at Amboy Central Elementary are gearing up for another school year of supporting students, teachers, and the school through the Parent Teacher Committee. PTC President Ashley Grimm says the group is keeping its Clipper Spiritwear fundraiser going throughout the school year, with t-shirts, sweatshirts, long-sleeve shirts, and hoodies available. The PTC's first meeting of the new school year is August 31st, but Grimm says parents don't have to attend every meeting to get involved. Volunteering at events, donating supplies, or helping with specific activities are all ways parents and community members can contribute. The group has about 20 active members, along with additional volunteers who help behind the scenes. Throughout the year, the PTC raises money through events including a fundraiser with Musil's Dairy Delight, seasonal Selmy's fundraisers, and the ongoing Spiritwear sales. That money goes directly towards student and teachers, helping pay for field trips, student activities, classroom furniture and decorations, as well as teacher appreciation events. Central School Principal Jessica Musil says the PTC goes above and beyond for students and teachers, while third grade teacher Aubrey Burke says many of the experiences students enjoy would not be possible without the group's support. It's a community effort help keeping Amboy students learning and the Clipper spirit going strong. For more on those stories and others, visit ShawLocal.com, your trusted local source.
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3: I'm meteorologist Ken Boone with your Shaw Local Forecast. Mix of clouds and sun and seasonably warm here this afternoon with high temperatures right around that 80-degree mark, which is right about where we should be this time of year. Fair to partly cloudy skies here tonight, middle to upper 50s. Sunny skies, seasonably warm again tomorrow with highs again right around that 80-degree mark. Mix of clouds and sunshine Friday, scattered mainly afternoon, evening showers and storms possible around 80. In our weekend forecast, couple of nice days. Mix of clouds and sunshine Saturday right around or just over 80. Sunny Sunday, middle to upper 70.
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0: I knew it.
1: I knew you. I also am pretty sure I know Taylor Swift doesn't fight with her homeowners association. There's a video that's gone viral. It shows a woman in front of her house. It doesn't identify where she is. I want her to be a Florida woman because it would be a Florida woman actually being pretty smart, I think. She had gotten a notice from her HOA telling her that if she did not replace the dead brush out in front of her house, they were going to fine her $45. So it shows in the video that went viral, she's not digging up the dead shrub and then replacing it. She's spray painting the dead one with green paint. And no word on if she fooled the HOA or not. 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And whether you get pulled over or get into a crash, drinking and driving will change your whole world. 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

0: It's true. We do like to take the high road. However, we still got some friends in low places. 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

Tim and Eric Church and Hardy and Morgan Wallen. It's not a cast of thousands, but pretty star-studded there. That's MacArthur.

0: He has said in interviews that if he hadn't turned into a really, really amazing songwriter, which is what he wanted to do first and foremost, his second choice for a career would have been baseball coach. That's his other big passion. That's John Morgan.
1: Here's the deal. 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
12: I'm Brent Barnett with Ag News headlines on Brownfield. The USDA's Undersecretary for Trade and Foreign Agricultural Affairs says the USMCA review process has had both successes and challenges. Luke Lindberg tells Brownfield significant progress has been made in negotiations with Mexico.
13: I know the teams have been in consistent communication. I was actually down in Mexico last week on a non-USMCA related matter, and I heard from the Mexican government that they agree that the process is moving forward.
12: But he says talks with Canada have been a different story.
13: With Canada right now, it's been pretty clear that the president is unhappy with them and the way specifically they've been treating our alcohol sales in Canada and our dairy sales for too long. They've been discriminating against our dairy producers. So we'd like to get past those couple hurdles before we can really engage in full force on a broader USMCA review with Canada.
12: U.S. Senator Chuck Grassley is concerned about the sudden closure of a beef processing facility in the Midwest. Tyson shuttered its Joslin, Illinois plant last week.
14: Well, it's going to be tough on the cattle producers of eastern Iowa. Very tough.
12: Grassley tells Brownfield there are outstanding contracts with the processor that Tyson will need to figure out. Workers at Cargill's Fort Morgan, Colorado beef plant have agreed to a new 5-year labor deal that clears the way for the company to resume processing. And a market analyst says tightening global corn supplies could create additional opportunities for U.S. exports. Jeff Peterson is with Heartland Farm Partners and says the ongoing drought in Europe opens the door for new possibilities for non-traditional customers.
15: We continue to see report after report. We're seeing Europe lower their production, in particular France, and then they have to continue to ramp up their imports. Now, we're not saying corn from the U.S. is going to go directly to Europe. First place it could sure come from would be Ukraine.
12: I'm Brent Barnett, Brownfield.
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0: Even though I don't really like this answer either, sometimes your best option for a backup plan is to, dust yourself off and get back up. I know, it's not always what you want to hear. 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With cruise nights, they're going to be wrapping up in downtown Sterling on the first Friday of every month through September. So that means coming up on September 4th. That's the last one. The live music will be Howard and the White Boys. 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

There's a story in the news. It's made headlines worldwide, and I have been reluctant to mention it on the air, because if I do, I'm going to start laughing. And I will cement in your mind just how demented I am. But this is just too funny. I'll tell you about it coming up.

0: It's his new one.
1: Yes, that's going to be a number one song for him. That's Morgan Wallen and Been By Now. And I'm really relieved that my initial response to this story was to just be appalled that this guy did this. And then I did have a flash of, okay, but that is pretty funny. But I was mostly appalled. A 26-year-old man in the UK got arrested because he dressed up like the Grim Reaper. He had on the black robe with the hood, and he was holding the scythe in his hand, and he was staring at people from the roof of a hospital. Yes, he got very arrested. No word on why he did that. And no, for the record, it was not the actual Grim Reaper. 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

Amazingly, he never got nominated for the CMA New Artist of the Year category, which seems kind of odd. If you follow him on his socials, you may have noticed that he's kind of hinting that he would like to be nominated for the upcoming CMA Awards in the New Artist of the Year category. I can see that. It's a little overdue. That's Russell Dickerson.

0: 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It's a sliding scale. 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
9: 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You scream. 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
2: Soybeans, corn, and hogs were higher. Cattle finished the day lower. Hello, I'm Megan Grebner with your commodity market update on Brownfield. Speed wins, that's why Sign is focused on delivering higher-yielding genetics faster than the competition, and why they've released more new Enlist C3 lines than any other company. Sign has yield. Soybeans were higher on fund and technical buying. Traders have been watching a major private crop tour, which results generally are below a year ago. Demand has been solid with improved export business and strong domestic crush margins. September beans up 21 and a half at 1222 and a quarter. November beans were up 20 and a half at 1237 and a quarter. Corn was higher on fund and technical buying. Corn has been looking at results from that major crop tour as it moves toward the heart of the region. Ethanol margins are bullish and weekly production has been above a year ago. September corn was up 9 3/4 at 473. December corn was up a dime at 498. The wheat complex was higher on fund and technical buying. Restrictions on exports out of the Black Sea region continue due to the ongoing war. Traders are also monitoring U.S. harvest activity and global crop conditions. In Chicago, September wheat was up 15 3/4 at 680 and a quarter. Deece wheat up 16 1/4 at 697 and a half. In Kansas City, September wheat was up 18 1/4 at 762. And in Minneapolis, September wheat was up 15 1/4 at 691 and a half. Live and feeder cattle finished the day lower, with feeders leading the way down on that higher move in corn. The market's also waiting for direct business to develop. October lives were down $1.70 at $217.22. December lives down $2.05 at $217.15. September feeder cattle were down $4.22 at $329.12. Hogs were higher on short covering. October lean hogs up 77 at $81.50. December lean hogs up 50 at $71.42. I'm Megan Grebner for Brownfield.
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3: I'm meteorologist Ken Boone with your Shaw local forecast. Mix of clouds and sun and seasonably warm here this afternoon with high temperatures right around that 80-degree mark, which is right about where we should be this time of year. Fair to partly cloudy skies here tonight, middle to upper 50s. Sunny skies, seasonably warm again tomorrow with highs again right around that 80-degree mark. Mix of clouds and sunshine Friday, scattered mainly afternoon, evening showers and storms possible around 80. In our weekend forecast, couple of nice days. Mix of clouds and sunshine Saturday right around or just over 80. Sunny Sunday, middle to upper 70s.
0: 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She's a Friday night heartbreaker. 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
1: In a pinch, man. Hotter than the red on the cattle brand. Cause she's a gold digger with a quick trigger. A cast iron skillet swinging lid flipper.

0: want my horse back.
1: Cody Johnson, his latest horseback. Well, we're now finding out that Hayden Panettiere almost played a part in Landman. She revealed she was supposed to audition for the role that eventually would go to Ali Larder, but talked herself out of it, thinking she had no shot. She later said that she had wished she had gone for it anyway.

0: Don't we? That's Morgan Wallen. Well, Tom Brady recently called out NFL players for sitting out preseason after an old 2010 video of him and Randy Moss still playing deep into the third quarter of a preseason game went viral. Brady posted on Instagram. He said, "Preseason, regular season, I never wanted to be taken off the field. Practice makes perfect. Too many people looking for easy ways out these days. If you're a football player, then the football season, it's your job to play football." Goat energy from Tom. Love that.
1: Here's the deal. The government is over $38 trillion in debt, which means the IRS isn't slowing down. And the tax code is complex and unforgiving. So it's not surprising if you're one of the millions of Americans that owe back taxes to the IRS. 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
4: Disease pressure isn't always predictable, but getting ahead of it can be important. Adam Byrne, Technical Service Manager with FMC, says being ahead of the game helps growers maintain their advantage.
5: Each year now, we get more and more reports of early tar spot detection. But that early protection that Zywe LFR Fungicide brings is because it's something you can put down at planting or in a side dress in an early season application. And it provides this reservoir of a fungicide in the soil that those roots can pull and systemically move through the plant as the plant grows, constantly refreshing that fungicide so that you've always got that protection as you move through those vegetative and into reproductive stages.
4: He says Zywe LFR fungicide makes notable differences.
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Slight chance of rain showers today. High of around 79.

0: say so. New York Post ran a headline saying that Taylor Sheridan built a $1 billion empire without needing Hollywood A-listers or Emmys. People immediately pointed out in the community note listing Kevin Costner, Harrison Ford, Helen Mirren, Nicole Kidman, Zoe Saldana, Billy Bob Thornton, and Stallone. The article even mentions a bunch of them, which is like, come on, man. You're owning yourself at that point. Lots of A-listers, just say.
1: Here's the deal. The government is over $38 trillion in debt, which means the IRS isn't slowing down. And the tax code is complex and unforgiving. 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
8: 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Josh Dillon and Brian Wyman will have the call as the Amboy Clippers kick off eight-man football Friday night. 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
1: I'm Brandon Clark with your Shaw local news. The Sterling City Council is once again putting the brakes on a proposed smoking ban in city-owned parks and recreational areas. For the second time, aldermen voted unanimously Monday night to table an ordinance amendment that would prohibit smoking and tobacco or nicotine use in city parks, recreational trails, and bike pathways. The council first tabled the proposal earlier this month so the city attorney could clarify exactly which areas would be covered. That language has now been revised, but aldermen still have questions about how the ban would work and how it would be enforced. Alderman Alan Przuka said an informal poll on his Facebook page showed opposition to the proposed ban among both smokers and non-smokers. He also questioned whether enforcing an outdoor smoking ban would be a good use of police resources. Other aldermen support tighter restrictions, with some suggesting the city consider designating no smoking areas around playgrounds and splash pads. The council also discussed modeling the city's rules after those already used by the Sterling Park District. Those restrictions prohibit smoking within certain distances of park facilities, playgrounds, and athletic fields, as well as in other posted areas. One complication is that Sterling City Parks and Park District Parks are controlled by two separate governmental entities. The city attorney said enforcement of distance-based restrictions could require police officers to determine whether someone is smoking within the specified boundaries. For now, the ordinance remains tabled, with no date set for the council to take it up again. Meanwhile, Rock Falls will turn its riverfront into an outdoor gallery this weekend. The Art in the Park Sculpture Walk and Outdoor Art Gallery returns Saturday from 10 a.m. to 4 p.m. at the RB&W District Park. Eight new sculptures from artists across the country will be unveiled and remain on display for the next year, joining five permanent pieces already in the park. The event also will feature artwork from 25 local and regional artists, including paintings, pottery, woodwork, and jewelry. Live music begins at 10 a.m. with food vendors throughout the day, plus a new wine tasting experience from Trace Rojas Winery. 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
4: I'm meteorologist Ken Boone with your Shaw Local Forecast. Mix of clouds and sun and seasonably warm here this afternoon with high temperatures right around that 80-degree mark, which is right about where we should be this time of year. Fair to partly cloudy skies here tonight, middle to upper 50s. Sunny skies, seasonably warm again tomorrow with highs again right around that 80-degree mark. Mix of clouds and sunshine Friday, scattered mainly afternoon, evening showers and storms possible around 80. In our weekend forecast, couple of nice days. Mix of clouds and sunshine Saturday right around or just over 80. Sunny Sunday, middle to upper 70.
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Easy to Love, Dustin Lynch. Before her death, she revealed that she was supposed to audition for a role that went to Ali Larter. Of course, I'm talking about Hayden Panettiere, who we recently found out passed away, very sadly. But yeah, she apparently was going to audition for the role that went to Ali Larter in Landman, talked herself out of it, thinking she had no shot, but later said that she wished she had gone for it anyway.

0: America's top breakfast foods in order. Eggs, sausage, toast, pancakes, bacon, cereal, fresh fruit, oatmeal, home fries, and donuts. Yeah, some of those not so healthy.
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1: I'm Brandon Clark with your Shaw Local News Report. Drivers traveling through Ogle County should prepare for several months of construction along Interstate 39. The Illinois Department of Transportation says work began Tuesday on the I-39 bridges crossing Illinois Route 72 and the CPKC Railroad. The $3.2 million project will include repairs to the bridge deck and installation of a new surface. During construction, one lane will be closed in each direction on I-39. The project is expected to continue through the end of November, weather permitting. Drivers also should expect several single-lane daytime closures on Illinois Route 72, while crews install a protective shield underneath the bridge deck. IDOT is warning motorists to expect delays and allow extra time when traveling through the area. Drivers who can avoid the construction zone are encouraged to consider alternate routes. Motorists traveling through the work zone should watch for changing traffic conditions and signs, obey posted speed limits, avoid using mobile devices, and remain alert for construction workers and equipment. Meanwhile, parents at Amboy Central Elementary are gearing up for another school year of supporting students, teachers, and the school through the Parent Teacher Committee. PTC President Ashley Grimm says the group is keeping its Clipper Spiritwear fundraiser going throughout the school year, with t-shirts, sweatshirts, long-sleeve shirts, and hoodies available. The PTC's first meeting of the new school year is August 31st, but Grimm says parents don't have to attend every meeting to get involved. Volunteering at events, donating supplies, or helping with specific activities are all ways parents and community members can contribute. The group has about 20 active members, along with additional volunteers who help behind the scenes. Throughout the year, the PTC raises money through events including a fundraiser with Musil's Dairy Delight, seasonal Selmy's fundraisers, and the ongoing Spiritwear sales. That money goes directly towards student and teachers, helping pay for field trips, student activities, classroom furniture and decorations, as well as teacher appreciation events. Central School Principal Jessica Musil says the PTC goes above and beyond for students and teachers, while third grade teacher Aubrey Burke says many of the experiences students enjoy would not be possible without the group's support. It's a community effort help keeping Amboy students learning and the Clipper spirit going strong. For more on those stories and others, visit ShawLocal.com, your trusted local source.
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3: I'm meteorologist Mark Thibodeau with your Shaw Local Forecast. We'll see a stretch of dry weather through Thursday, then the rain chances are back to some degree as we hit the end of the week. Won't be real widespread rain, though. Just a few clouds into sunrise. Fairly comfortable. We'll open the windows, let some fresh air inside, low 59. Mostly sunny later on Thursday, a high of 80. Clear Thursday night, a low of 60. And there could be some scattered storms around on Friday. Otherwise, mostly sunny weather. Afternoon high, 79. Just a small chance of a pop-up shower Saturday, 79 the high. Sunshine on Sunday, low 58. Afternoon high, a delightful 76.
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0: So with Taylor Sheridan heading over to NBC Universal for movies starting in 2027 and a TV deal in 2029 worth around $1 billion, Paramount Plus executives say they'll focus on female-forward ensemble dramas, legal thrillers, and soapy stuff. They noted shows like Dutton Ranch and The Madison already over-indexing with women, and they want to lean into that.
1: Here's the deal. The government is over $38 trillion in debt, which means the IRS isn't slowing down. And the tax code is complex and unforgiving. 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
2: Hey, y'all, I'm Chase Matthew. Here's my new song, Holding It Down. Holding It Down is about the small-town heroes and realizing you don't got to leave your small town to be a hero. I'm talking the firefighters, the EMS, the police, the teachers, the doctors, the nurses, and everybody else in between that keeps a small town going on a daily basis.

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1: It's a little after 6 o'clock here on this beautiful Wednesday evening. I'm Sam Ramirez. It's now time for our high school football preview show, being brought to you by the Humiller Insurance Agency in Rock Falls. Again, I'm Sam Ramirez. Over the next 45 to 50 minutes, we're going to have fun tonight as we take a look at the upcoming high school football season. Our guests tonight include Gage Bright, the voice of the Dixon Dukes, Greg Armstrong from View from the West, Jim Spencer from the Golden Warriors Network and the Sterling School Foundations, Kyle Campier from the NUIC, and Josh Dillon, our Amboy Clippers play-by-play announcer. We're going to chat with our friends over the next 45 to 50 minutes. I'll have my predictions coming up at the end of the program tonight, all right here, being brought to you by the Humiller Insurance Agency. Gage Bright's going to join me next here on this Wednesday night.
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1: And back here on this Wednesday night, high school football officially starts in about 48 and a half hours as Dixon football will open up their season at Genoa Kingston as we bring in Gage Bright, the voice of Dixon High School football. Gage, how you doing tonight?
3: Sam, I'm doing all right. How are you?
1: You know what? Last time you and I were live together on the radio, we were calling a playoff game last year on a Friday night at Dixon High School. And I'll tell you, it doesn't seem like it should have been that long ago. But I'll tell you, Dixon getting into the playoffs every year, Gage, has become the norm over the last 10, 12 years in Dixon.
3: It really has. You know, you go back to Coach Dave Smith and the work he did. And then, you know, Coach Jared Shaner took over. And then they just didn't miss a beat, and they even got stronger. So, you know, the postseason is just, it's what they do in Dixon now, and they've really become one of the top teams in 4A. They've really come a long way from even just a few years ago. So it's really awesome to see, and I think they're poised to battle once again.
1: You know, when you look at the change now up top, Jared Shaner has stepped down after 6 years, still the principal at Dixon High School, but in comes Brad Winterlin. Coach Winterlin's been a part of this program for the last about 7 years, and I don't think they're going to miss a beat. I think Coach Winterlin knows what he's doing. He knows the talent he has, and I expect Dixon football to be Dixon football.
3: Oh, I think so, too. I mean, I've had conversations. I've talked at length with both of these guys, you know, on game days, and I mean, Coach Shaner, if he was going to leave, you know, he was going to hand it off to who he thought was the best possible, and I think that is Coach Winterlin. You know, I've talked to Coach Winterlin at length a few times.
1: Mm-hmm.
3: Great mind for football, knows the game. He can really get the kids to buy in. You know, he's kind of like Shaner in that sense of, I respect you, but I'll get on you if I have to, but it's for your own good, and it's to help you play the best you can and get the most out of you. So I definitely think he's a good ball coach. He knows ball. He knows the game. And I'm with you. I don't think they're going to miss a beat. I think he's going to plug in and keep this train moving.
1: One thing they're going to miss, and you know I'm going with this, one thing they're going to miss from last year is the running back they had last year. I tell you, you know, a guy like Landon Kanigi, it's tough to replace somebody like that.
3: It is. I mean, I don't think you really can replace production and talent quite like that. You know, he was just putting up video game numbers last year, really. It was just insane. I mean, that's all state, all conference, all world talent right there. So that's going to be a tough hole to fill. But, you know, you look at guys like Dylan Konderman got some carries last year. Not, you know, kind of in mop-up duty, lack of better phrasing. But, you know, he showed he knows what he's doing. I think Dixon has shown throughout the years that even though they lose some talent to graduation, they've been able to reload and get back to it. So I think with what they have and the coaching they have, I think they'll be all right, even if they're going to miss Landon for sure.
1: And Jagger Kemp back as a quarterback, you know what, a junior last year, he threw for over 800 yards. I think he had 13, 14 touchdowns, one interception. So, you know, having a quarterback back like that is also big for the Dukes.
3: It really is. You know, it's kind of rare when your quarterback is kind of put back out of the spotlight a little bit on your offense. But, you know, he even said himself last year, we're going to ride the running game. We're going to ride Landon. It's the smart thing to do. But I had noticed with Jagger, I mean, it seemed like each and every game he was just getting it more and more. He was just getting better and better with each game. You could see he was keeping the mistakes down, making good decisions. He can throw. He can run. I think he's really going to be poised for a breakout senior year. I think he's going to take over, and I think he's going to play some good ball this year for sure.
1: Again, Jagger Kemp, a quarterback for the Dixon Dukes. Dixon at Genoa Kingston coming up on Friday night. Gage and John Kutz will have the call from Genoa Kingston High School. But, Gage, when you look at the Big Northern, all roads to a conference championship, I don't care. It still goes through Byron. Byron has been the cream of the crop, defending state champions. Now, they lose a little bit, but to win the conference, you're going to have to beat Byron.
3: Yeah, you really are. I mean, I think every other team in the Big Northern knows that, but it's just, can they do that?
1: Mm-hmm.
3: You know, I mean, they just at times, as good as Dixon has been, it just seems like Byron is unstoppable when they get going. But Dixon, they're just going to have to tighten the chin straps a little bit tighter, and they're going to have to try to get after it because they're all well aware, we're all well aware, yeah, a Big Northern Conference title and a potential run at a state championship, it's going to go through Byron. You got to get through Byron to do it. So it's tough but doable, I think. They're just going to have to pretty much do it.
1: They meet in Week 3, Dixon and Byron. An interesting matchup, I think, right off the bat in the Big Northern Conference. You have Oregon. They've gone to the playoffs the last 3 years. They return a lot of starters from last year's team, taking on the newcomer to the conference, DUPEC. And Gage, you and I both know DUPEC has had a lot of success in the Upstate Illini. They've had some success in the 3A playoffs, and it's going to be fun to see DUPEC now in the Big Northern Conference.
3: Oh, I think so, too. John and I were talking about this last year. I think it's a good shot of competition for the Big Northern, really.
1: Mm-hmm.
3: I think you've got a team in DUPEC. You know, they're from the Northwest Upstate Illini. That is a tough, smash-mouth, no bones about it, just hard-hitting conference, one of the toughest in the state. So if you're coming out of that conference at the top and making playoff runs and winning games, you're a good team. And the Rivermen are going to be tough. I mean, but it's a good addition, I think. It's going to give competition. It's going to give teams a little bit more incentive to go out there to try to win this one. And I welcome it, too. I think we're going to see some good football out of this. But it's not going to be easy to go up against these guys.
1: No, they're always tough year in and year out. DUPEC at Oregon Friday night. You got Rock Falls hosting Rockford Lutheran and then Winnebago at Stillman Valley. Stillman Valley with a new head coach this year, Mike Lawler, stepping down after, I believe, a 28-year run as the head man at Stillman Valley. And Byron takes on North Boone. Gage, you know, we look forward to your call for Dixon High School football, and thanks for sharing your thoughts with us here on this Wednesday night as you guys get set to bring us Dixon Dukes football.
3: Well, I appreciate you having us, Sam, and good luck with your new gig as well, calling the Newman Comets over on our sister station. 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
1: Yeah, absolutely. Looking forward to doing the Newman games on 95.7. That is Gage Bright, the voice of the Dixon Dukes. We're back for more after this timeout.
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1: And we're, here we go, 3, 2, 1. And we're back here on this Wednesday night, just a couple of nights from now. We'll be playing some high school football games all across the state, but it's still time to preview all the area conferences as we bring in our friend Greg Armstrong from View from the West. Greg, how you doing tonight?
4: I'm good. I'm geared up. It's coming fast.
1: It is coming fast, and as we know, it's coming a lot earlier this year, too.
4: Yeah, no doubt about it. I think between, you know, us, like media members and coaches and players, you're adjusting to a new normal, and I don't know that we'll really have a good sense of what it all feels like till it's all said and done, but I guess ready or not, I'm always kind of ready to talk football. So early or not, here we go.
1: Yeah, you know that's just it. You know what? I see you online, and you know what? You and Kyle at the NUIC page, there's a lot of great folks who love to talk about high school football. And, Greg, we're going to chat about the Three Rivers Conference, and I'll tell you, Every year there's always really good football in the Three Rivers, both the Rock and Mississippi. As you look at the Three Rivers this year, what sort of sticks out to you right off the bat?
4: I think what stands out to me right away is kind of the same thing we said last year about the Rock division in particular, is there's so much parity and mm-hmm. so much talent kind of across the board when you're talking about what Newman brings back and Rock Ridge. They're kind of the favorites amongst everybody you talk to, but like a lot of people are excited about Riverdale. Mm-hmm. And I think there's more excitement about Erie Prophetstown. And Orion has a new head coach, so they're excited out there. So, and Mercer County's in the second year of a new head coach. So I think that just across the board, week in and week out, compared to maybe some other conferences, there is no kind of off week. You got to be geared up to play a really good football team every week.
1: And, you know, you mentioned it right off the bat, too. You know, as you mentioned, you got to be ready week in and week out. You got Princeton, Riverdale in week one, and there's a lot of folks that Riverdale could be a real, real team to watch out for this year.
4: Yeah, I really like, I mean, Riverdale has to replace a couple good running backs from a year ago, but what I really like is Abram Creer is back at quarterback, and I think he's going to be one of those focal points. He had over 800 yards a year ago, another 300 yards on the ground, so he was really productive, and that was with the help of some good running backs. I think this year he takes that next step forward. They return a lot on the offensive and the defensive mm-hmm. line. I just think after getting over that hump last year and getting to the postseason, I think there's a lot of hype and a lot of expectation around Riverdale, which we haven't seen in a long time. So that's a really good thing.
1: It is. It's been a while since, you're right, Riverdale's been, you know, I think this hyped up going into a season. Good for the Rams and that program at Riverdale. And then you got Monmouth Roseville, Erie Prophetstown in week one. Monmouth Roseville, a very good team from a year ago. And like you said, people expecting, I think, a lot from EP this year.
4: Yeah, that's a really fascinating matchup to start kind of one of those crossover-type games, because Monmouth Roseville's really proven to be kind of the best of the best. They took kind of that title away from Princeton, mm-hmm. and Princeton had won it, I think, 7 years in a row. So Monmouth Roseville brings back a lot in Landon Montroy and Lars Berggren. Both will play on both sides of the ball and really have an impact for them. But I think overall you've just seen consistency that Jeremy Adolphson has built at Monmouth Roseville. It's really impressive. On the other side, Erie Prophetstown is kind of one of those like sleeper picks. If you know what you're looking for, this is a team to watch out for, because they bring back Tristan Hovey, who mm-hmm. is a 1,000-yard rusher, and they have a line that is really strong this year. I believe they bring back 4 out of 5 linemen from a year ago, and those are all conference-type linemen, and Caleb Reamer and Derek Napster leading the way. So I think that, you know, they lose some skill players, you know, but they'll have to replace them. But with Tristan Hovey at running back and those kind of line play, they could be a sneaky pick too.
1: I think so. I think they're going to be a definite play. When I say playoff team, I'm thinking the old playoff way, not a two-win playoff team. I'm thinking that Erie Prophetstown could be a 6-7 win team this year. And you mentioned earlier, Greg, you mentioned, you know, Newman. Newman, I know they lost their quarterback, but they returned a lot from last year as well.
4: Yeah, and what I'm really excited about what they bring back is Matthew Blackert and Rylan Alvarado mm-hmm. at running back. I think that those two complement each other really well. When talking to Coach Mike LeMay, like, Matthew Blackert is kind of that prototypical, you could put him in any Newman system going back to the Mike Sofosi days, and he's going to be very successful. I think, as we've seen, the offense looks a little different now under Mike LeMay, but he's a running back that's going to be there for you every down and make the play. And to compliment Rylan Alvarado along with it, who's kind of the speedster and can really run away from defenses, that's a nice 1-2 punch there. John Rosie is back as mm-hmm. a tight end, and Tyson Williams back at tight end as well. So the quarterback in Brenner Rosengren will have to step in to replace Evan Bushman, who is a very good quarterback for him. But I think there's a lot to be excited about here, and I haven't even mentioned, like, a really high-energy physical defense as well.
1: Newman taking on Sherrard. Sherrard with a new head coach. That's a Saturday night game at 7. And, Greg, before we let you go, Rock Ridge, Kewaunee, a lot of big things every year in Rock Ridge. No different than again this year.
4: Yeah, I think one of the early favorites to be a potential player of the year in the area that we cover is Colin Schweigen. He's now committed to Western Illinois University, and he'll play quarterback for him like he's done all 4 years. Last year, he started playing linebacker on defense, and man, he's just a physical presence on both sides of the ball. I think almost every game he plays in, he's going to be the best player on the field, potentially on both sides of the ball. So that's always somebody to watch for. Keep your eye on Thomas Sowers, though, from Rock Ridge. He's the running back that will be alongside of Swaggin. I think he gets overlooked just because of how much attention Swaggin brings, but he's a really solid running back. I think Kewanee's going to be improved this year. They were 0-9 a year ago. They really struggled, and they got, you know, they lost some games handily, but I think that there's talent there, and they bring back almost everybody. So they you know, had a learning curve last year, some growing pains, but maybe this year they kind of turn that corner a little bit. I'm interested to see what they can do.
1: Greg, I want to thank you for joining us, and where can people find you online at?
4: Yeah, so if you go to YouTube and search View from the West, that's the easiest way to find us. Every episode goes up Tuesday mornings, and then the really fun part of the show that we just started last year, we'll go live on YouTube every Friday night about 10:15, and we'll recap some games. We'll have some video highlights. We'll bring in coaches to talk about their game and just have some area, you know, experts, some area personalities, as we like to call them, some characters to talk about all the things that happened on a Friday night. It's a lot of fun. It's informative, and, you know, we keep it entertaining as well.
1: It's a fun time of year. Greg, we want to thank you for joining us here on this Wednesday night, and let's have some fun this football season.
4: Hey, I'm ready. Hopefully we'll run into each other at some point out in Three Rivers country.
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1: And we're back here on this Wednesday night. It's our high school football preview show. 48 hours from now, we'll be kicking off across stadiums all around the IHSA, including games in the NUIC, as we bring in Kyle Camp here from the NUIC page. Kyle, how you doing this evening?
6: I'm good, Sam. Thanks for having me on today. This is awesome talking about high school football as we're just 2 days away from kickoff.
1: It is. And you know what? I know you have created, I think, one of the best web pages out there, social media presence. Did you think when you started your page all these years ago, it would be such a huge hit all these years later?
6: No, actually, I did not. I honestly thought that when we first started, I'd be lucky enough to have 500 people following it just across the NUIC. And here we are getting ready to start Season 11, and we've created a statewide presence that, you know, speaks for itself to this time.
1: Absolutely. You do a phenomenal job with it. But one thing that'll be different this year, no DUPAC. DUPAC has gone to the Three Rivers Conference. I'm sorry, they've gone to the Big Northern Conference. But when you look at the teams still in the Upstate Illini, Kyle, boy, there's a lot of great teams in your conference.
6: There are. I mean, it's the right move for DUPAC, but at the same time, it's a bit of a miss for the NUIC. Likewise, for the conference, though, still a very strong conference. I don't think it's going to miss a beat without the likes of DUPAC in there, but it's still going to be a ton of fun. We're going to see some different non-conference games now with the additional non-conference game being added to the prior non-conference game. So each team gets two non-conference games in the NUIC. Those are played in weeks one and two. Then we get into conference play starting in week three.
1: And Lena Winslow, boy, I'll tell you, they don't back down from a challenge at all, do they?
6: Lena Winslow never backs down from a challenge.
1: No.
6: I'm not quite sure that they necessarily wanted to have Bennett Academy on schedule this year. That was originally a spot assigned to Wilmington, but then with the shuffle of the schedules, it opened up week one because they weren't going to back out from their contest with Darlington, which was already on a signed two-way contract. So, never shy to the opponents. This will be another opportunity for Coach Rick Aaron and the Panthers to play a Chicago Catholic League team.
1: Yeah, Lyle Bennett, year in and year out. I know they've been down the last couple of years, but this is a team that has gone deep into the playoffs before, and just the name Lyle Bennett coming to Lena Winslow week one Friday night, that's going to be a good one. And then Lena Winslow, like you said, in week two, they take on Darlington, a defending state champion out of Wisconsin.
6: Yes, that is correct. Darlington is a a perennial playoff power in Wisconsin due to their state championship last year, their semifinal appearance the year before that. They were actually bumped up into another division this year, so they're moving up from Division II, where they won state last year. They'll be participating in Division VI. They're moving into Division V this year. Wisconsin goes backwards from Illinois.
1: Yep, I was going to say, you're right. They sort of go the other way, as were the IHSA. 1A is your smallest, 8A is your largest. Kyle, when you look at the NUIC this year, obviously Lena Winslow, you got Stockton. Kind of talk about the conference and some of the teams that you think can go deep again this year.
6: Well, I think with the expanded playoffs, we're going to see an opportunity that presents itself depending on how the seeding goes, where we could see a couple teams definitely rise up and find themselves going into deeper playoff runs. Obviously, last year we saw Lena Winslow and Stockton both in the playoffs, but they faced off against Forest and Galena in round one of those playoffs. And, of course, with EPC being in Class 2A and DUPEC in 3A, we had six teams make the playoffs. But when you're taking a look at Class 1A, where most of our teams sit, there is some opportunity for deeper playoff runs. You know, looking at the start of the year, Lena Winslow and Stockton are the two teams that everybody's going to be talking about. But I think you're going to see some big opportunities in both Forreston and Galena to have deeper playoff runs this season.
1: You know, I think an interesting matchup, Kyle, right off the bat is that Stockton-El Paso Gridley game. You know, Stockton, as you mentioned, expected to be one of the teams that could make a deep run. El Paso Gridley last year in 2A shut out a Sterling Newman team in the playoffs. They went on a nice run in 2A. I love the fact that these teams in the Upstate Illini are playing some good non-conference games in weeks 1 and 2.
6: It doesn't get much better than that Stockton-El Paso Gridley game right off the bat. You have the Blackhawks are coming off of a semifinal run. They return a lot of key players off of that team. Granted, they have to replace some, but they're still one of the teams that are being talked about as a potential of reaching normal when we get to the state championships. Likewise, in Class 2A, El Paso Gridley made it to the semifinals, lost to the eventual state champion as well in Class 2A. They return a plethora of players off that team from last year. They, too, are going to be in the conversation piece as a favorite to reach the state championships the day after Thanksgiving. So when you have two teams in two different classifications, 1A and 2A, going up against each other in week one, both with opportunities to make it to the state championship game, that excites a lot of people and puts a lot of focus and attention on this game to start the season.
1: Kyle, I know you did a three-hour podcast might have been last week, and I want to thank you for, you know, condensing it down to 5 or 6 minutes, because I know that you and I could talk high school football for 3 hours. 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
1: And we're back here on this Wednesday night. It's our high school football preview show as we bring in the voice of the Sterling Golden Warriors, Jim Spencer. Jim, how you doing tonight?
7: I'm well, Sam. And you?
1: I'm doing well. A couple of nights from now, we'll be talking about high school football, Sterling Metamora kicking it off. And, Jim, this has been a great rivalry, I think, over the last several years, Sterling and Metamora opening up the season against one another.
7: It is a nice rivalry, especially considering that our head coach, John Schlemmer, now this is his 15th year. He is a Metamora grad from back in the early aughts, so that adds some... I guess maybe drama to the situation, but in terms of on the field, Metamora's had our number here the last 3 years, so we're looking for better results this time around.
1: Sterling went 6-3 a year ago in the regular season. Jim, what does Sterling bring back from last year's team as we get ready for the 26th season?
7: Pretty experienced group. The last couple of years we've been pretty young. This year's group does bring back experience, especially at the skill positions. Quarterback and Brady Berlin that threw for over, well, nearly 1,300 yards last year, 14 touchdowns, and then his top receivers are all back. Jack Stadoff, Colton Chapman, and Quincy Moss all put up big numbers in the receiving game last year. So, you know, lots of experience there. Do have some experience up front with the likes of A.J. Coleman. He's a senior now, four-year starter on the offensive line. Luke Jackson is a junior. He's a three-year starter on the offensive line. So there's some dudes who have been up front and done some good things up there. Just would like to improve our depth up front from an offensive line and defensive line standpoint, but we're kind of banking on the experience that we have at our skill positions, our good team speed, and of course, you know, we have a great program mentality here. We expect to win, we hope that will continue to carry us forward this year.
1: One thing I'll say about Coach Schlemmer, Jim, is he always gets the best out of the talent he has. And, you know, there are years when people think, well, maybe Sterling will be a little down this year. He always finds ways to win ball games and really get these kids motivated to play football.
7: Yeah, John is great at relating to athletes of today. He is old school in a way because he is going to demand accountability of his players. He expects them to listen. He expects them to learn. He expects them to do things the Sterling way. And if they don't, they're going to hear about it. And he is not afraid to get on a kid, you know, either in a practice situation or in a game situation. But our players also know that John loves them. And I think, you know, so many young athletes of today get criticized for not being team players. It's all being about individual stuff, and they don't want to be coached and those sorts of things. And I totally disagree with that. I think players of today want to be coached. But they also need to know that you have their back, that they need to know that you're doing what you're doing in a position of love, of caring, of wanting them to be better. They don't just want to be beat down all the time, but if you're willing to coach them in a hard way, but treat them as a human being and treat them with love and respect, they're going to respond, and that is the kind of program that we have at Sterling with our football players. Our dudes love to play for Coach Schlemmer and our staff because our dudes know that our coaches have their best interests at heart.
1: That's a great point and a great way to describe the culture at Sterling High School as they get ready to start their season Friday night at home against Metamora. Jim, when you look at the Western Big Six this year, no football at Rock Island Alleman this year, but the other teams are going to be vying for, you know, big Western Big Six rights. Who are some of the teams that you expect to be near the top this year in the Western Big Six?
7: Well, I think the odds-on favorite is defending champion Moline. I mean, they steamrolled through the conference last year. You know, in conference games, you know, there was. I mean, here's their conference scores: 36-20, 28-7, 39-0, 62-7, 35-0, and 63-6. And they have their top three running backs back, including the conference's leading rusher, Mark Carey. They have a Division I caliber quarterback in Kaysen Ponder. And, oh, by the way, they didn't throw it a lot the last couple of years because, quite honestly, they don't want to. They haven't had to. But the leading receiver in the conference from Rock Island last year, he transferred to Moline year to pair with a quarterback who's getting legitimate, you know, Division I college interest in the Ponder kid. So they're – they're the team to beat. There's no doubt about that. And, you know, they're the largest school in the league, you know, over 2,000 students. So they should be good in football, and they are. They've got a great coach, and they do what they do very well. They're physical. They can ground the football, and with the Ponder kid at quarterback and with the weapons that they have, they can, if you try to overplay the run and oversell to stop the run, they can beat you with big plays in the passing game too. They're just really good. Geneseo is going to be, Geneseo, I don't want to say that they're back. I mean, because that would imply that they weren't, that they left or something, but with the new coaching staff, they're believing there. It's different at Geneseo than it was in the past, but they're starting to believe in what the new coaching staff is all about. They lost a lot from last year's team that ended up being really, really good, especially in terms of skill positions on offense and defense. But I think they're going to be right there and a contender as well. You can't discount the Golden Warriors because of the coaching staff and the experience. I think a team, you know, UT is always on the fringe. They're always right there. They're very well coached. I think Galesburg might be a team that could surprise some people this year because they're in the second year of a coaching regime. I think that they've got some skill guys back. If they could figure out defense, you know, if they could become a better defensive team, get better up front, I think that they have the skill players to compete in this league. And same goes for Quincy. Quincy was so dominant for a few years. Last year took a step back, but they're a big school with lots of athletes. You just never know. And that's the thing, Sam, with the Western Big Six. It doesn't matter who you're playing. You're playing a school with thousands of kids in it, and you're playing a school that has tons of athletes on the field. And that makes it tough every week. You've got to be ready to go. Any team, especially on offense, they have the ability to burn you with their skill guys. So it's a challenge every week.
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1: You guys do a great job with the Sterling program. Jim, we want to thank you for joining us here on this Wednesday night. And good luck to the Golden Warriors this year.
7: Thank you, Sam. I appreciate the time.
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1: And back here on a Wednesday night as we bring in Josh Dillon, the voice of the Amboy Clippers on River Country 101.7 and an eight-man football guru, as I like to say. Josh, how you doing?
8: Oh, I'm doing pretty good, Sam, and congratulations on getting the Newman gig. We're all excited for you and thrilled to see you go back to your alma mater and call some games up that way, and can't wait to get you on the board for that.
1: So. Yeah, Saturday night we'll be at home against Sherrard, a 7 o'clock game as we cover Newman football on 95.7 The Rock. And, of course, you've been broadcasting Amboy football for a number of years now, and it's very rare you see a team going for a four-peat, but with the opportunity to go for the four-peat, there's a lot of teams that would like to knock out Amboy, and you want to talk about a big target on your back. The Clippers have it this year, but, man, they return a lot of firepower.
8: Oh, absolutely. I mean, Amboy is the team to beat until somebody beats them. That's a quote from Joe Murdian that I love to use. got to throw him some credit on
1: absolutely.
8: That one. And, you know, for Amboy, yes, this is a year, a lot of returning production. Jose Lopez is back. Mm-hmm. Caden Heath is back. The question for the Clippers is going to be the pass game. Who's going to be catching the ball? Because they graduated Cody Winn, and Amboy historically has one very good receiver. You know, we saw Brennan Blaine. We saw Caleb Llanos.
1: You're right.
8: And then now Cody Winn departs the program. So it's going to be who steps up at that receiving threat. You know, I haven't talked to Coach Payne very much. I try to kind of I don't want to say I distance myself, but you know, I try to let him do his thing. Mm-hmm. You know, I don't try to encroach upon his, you know, stuff and try and like talk to the players and try and get ahead of them, because I think that part of the joy for me in calling the game is I don't know what's going to happen either.
1: It's a good way to look at it.
8: Yeah, and don't get me wrong, I love talking to the kids, and I did it early on. You know, I was there every, you know, I was there a couple practices a week, and I would talk to them, and then I kind of realized I wasn't really somebody that they were going to talk about things where I'd be like, okay, I can bring this up, because they were just nervous about, oh my goodness, he's going to make me sound stupid on the radio. No, that's not my goal, guys. And, you know, I love my time at Amboy, obviously, and, you know, having that experience. But really, this, like you said, going for four straight is something really special. And they have a team to do it again this year, but they're going to get everybody's best shot. And they have six road games this year, and it's stacked early on. You know, we go at Alden Hebron to start. That'll be that on Friday night. And then, you know, we also get to see South Beloit play at West Carroll Friday, which is going to be a big one. Those two teams are ones that are on Amboy's schedule.
1: Mm-hmm.
8: And we get a real good thought as to what West Carroll is, because one thing, West Carroll hasn't played the Clippers yet.
1: Yeah, and which is remarkable.
8: It really is, because the other thing is Amboy's back in that Northwest division, so they have Polo, they have Milledgeville, they have West Carroll in their conference. And the last time that happened, you had Amboy run the table, go undefeated. Milledgeville went 8-1, Polo went 7-2. That was the Amboy against Ridgewood state championship game.
1: And West Carroll was still playing 11-man football then.
8: Yes, correct. Yes. And then the other thing with that, too, was St. Thomas More was the number one seed out of that tournament bracket because of how the tiebreaker points worked. So Amboy was number two. You had Amboy, Milledgeville, Polo all on the same side of the bracket.
1: Yeah, I remember that.
8: So then it was Ridgewood knocking off St. Thomas More. Then it was Amboy against Ridgewood at the state championship game. And that was coming off of the West Central loss. And that was kind of Amboy's tipping point, where the Clippers went, we don't want to deal with that again, and they haven't really dealt with it too much since. They've lost a couple games here and there. They lost to Milledgeville last year in week one.
1: Mm-hmm.
8: They lost to Ridgewood in the regular season a couple years ago as well. But for the most part, Amboy has really built into this dynasty, and it's because the Clippers have adjusted to this 8-man game. And you know, you see it every year. There's always a team. South Fork last year was a team that everybody was keeping an eye on. Pawnee a couple years ago, you remember?
1: I think, weren't they the number one seed, or they were the top seed in their part of the bracket, I think, a couple of years ago?
8: Correct. And then Amboy went down there in the semifinal game and
1: beat them.
8: Put a hurting on them. It was very rough.
1: Mm-hmm.
8: And so you get these teams, and they are catching up. I promise you that. When you watch these games, they are catching up. They're learning that 8-man system. What makes the Clippers different is the fact that they don't have one guy. They've got one or two
1: That's
8: different
1: a good
8: point. Backs. And then if you stop that attack, they can shift into that passing game. And that's one of the things that makes Amboy very dangerous. It's not their size. Don't get me wrong. Their line is always very good. They're very physical. They're very smart. And they're very well coached. And that's what makes Amboy this dynasty that has built up, is these kids have built into it.
1: Mm-hmm.
8: They have gone in there. They've done the work. And they don't want to be the ones that lose state at this point. You know, somebody's going to be. It will happen. I don't know if it'll be this year. But, you know, it will happen. And it'll be disappointing to people at Amboy. But, you know, the recognition is that teams are starting to catch up. We saw Galva last year. They looked pretty good. Don't get me wrong. The final score won't tell you that. But they did look pretty good. They're starting to get the pieces in place. You know, South Beloit is a team that wants to get a shot at Amboy because they've been itching to do so ever since. You know, they want to see it firsthand. And the more teams that see Amboy firsthand, and I don't want to say they're going to copy the Clippers because they shouldn't, but you have to get that double side of your offense. You have to be able to do something when somebody stops your best threat, because Amboy, Milledgeville, and Polo, if you are one dimensional,
1: they know each
8: that's
1: other's
8: it.
1: Yeah, and they know each other's style, and those are always epic games for some reason. Even the state championship last year, Polo was up 14-0. Amboy adjusted, ended up winning the game, but those games are always nip and tuck.
8: Oh, absolutely. And Sam, you can attest to this. Who was the one person in the press box that wasn't shocked that Polo went up 14-0? It was me. I went in there going, this is not going to be a game where Polo's going to lay down.
1: Mm-hmm.
8: And one thing with Polo is Coach Ted Alston. He is a wild card because he's not afraid to change things if it's not working. And Polo and Amboy have historically played very, very tight, close games. I remember the first Amboy-Polo game I called. Polo ran out an entire quarter and a half of clock with one touchdown lead. And I'm sitting there going, how did you stop? What does this do to these kids? Because defensively, you're itching to try and get a turnover. You have to get the ball back.
1: Right.
8: You feel like you've been on the field for 25 minutes, and you're pretty close to being actually true. And then you make mistakes because you're trying to overcompensate for that. And that is something that Polo does very well. Their patience is phenomenal, and it is a reflection of Coach Alston. And Amboy doesn't do that to people, but they get people on their heels real quick. And, I'll say this as well. If you go into Polo or to Amboy to Milledgeville and you try and play their game with them, you're going to lose, similar to the Newman dynasties, the Mike Popose Newman dynasties. I did a Newman St. Bede game a few years back, and I said, if you go in there and you do what you do well, you're going to lose because he's ready for that. You have to catch him off guard and get them out of their game right off the bat, or else it's going to be a very, very long day for you.
1: Josh Dillon, of course, the voice of Amboy Clippers football. They open up on the road, 7 o'clock on Friday night at Alden Hebron. Hey, Josh, we want to thank you for joining us here and talking some eight-man football, and we look forward to another great season for Amboy Clipper football.
8: It's going to be a lot of fun, and if you haven't got a chance yet, if you haven't got a chance to see the eight-man game and you're wondering what it's about, go check out some of these matchups because it's different. It's not just 11-man football with eight people. It is a very different style of game, and it is fun if you give it a shot, but you have to just accept that it is a different style.
1: That's Josh Dillon. We'll have more right after this.
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1: And back here on a Wednesday night, again, this show being brought to you by the Hugh Miller Insurance Agency, because here, family matters. Would like to thank my guest tonight, Gage Bright, Dixon play-by-play announcer, Greg Armstrong. You can check him out. View from the West, Jim Spencer, the voice of the Sterling Golden Warriors and Sterling School Foundations, Kyle Camp here from NUIC Football, and Josh Dillon, the voice of the Amboy Clippers. Again, Amboy Clippers football can be heard on River Country 101.7. Dixon Dukes football can be heard on WIXN FM 95.1. And starting this year, Newman Comets football, all home and away games on The Rock 95.7. Before we go, it's that time that I make my predictions, and we will start in eight-man football. Amboy going for a four-peat, and I do think the Clippers get the job done. Amboy is absolutely loaded going into this year. Watch out for somebody like Wes Carroll. I think the Thunder is going to sort of step it up a notch this year. They've made the playoffs the last couple of years. Don't be surprised to see a big run by Wes Carroll. Never count out Polo, but when it's all said and done, Amboy wins the eight-man state championship. In the NUIC, Lena Winslow, Stockton, that could go 1-2 either way, but I always take Lena Winslow. Coach Arand has done a fantastic job with the program for the last 25-plus years. Lena Winslow wins the Upstate Illini. Moline, you heard Jim Spencer talking pretty highly of Moline. I think they repeat as champions of the Western Big Six. The Three Rivers has the Rock and the Mississippi. Monmouth Roseville last year won the Mississippi, and I think they get the job done again this year. And in the Rock division, you could literally toss a coin between Newman and Rock Ridge. The game is at Rock Ridge. But how can I pick against Newman in our first year broadcasting them? I like Newman to win the Three Rivers Rock. And until somebody beats Byron, they are the cream of the crop in the Big Northern Conference. Sure, Byron loses a little bit from last year, but I still think Byron wins the Big Northern Conference. As we get set for week number one, again, Big Northern, Three Rivers, Western Big Six, Upstate Illini, eight-man football will follow every step of the way this 2026 season. 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